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day, Potts Farm was a place to go. Load a truck up, hit the dirt road. Jump the barbed wire, spread the word. Light the bonfire and call the girls. King in the can and the Marlboro man. Jack and Jim were a few good men. Where you learn how to kiss and cuss and fight too. Better watch out for the boys in blue. And all this small town, he said, she said. 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Watch your mouth. Before I have to knock that loud mouth out. I'm tired of talking, man. Y'all ain't listening. The more

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1: For something designed to be thrown away, plastic has an incredible ability to stick around. It's in shipping boxes, grocery aisles, and almost every takeout order. Over the last few decades, disposable, single-use plastic has quietly shifted from something occasional to an everyday item. And even as public frustration grows over the health and environmental impacts of plastics, global production is still climbing. 5 years ago, the world generated more than 460 million tons of plastic. That's more than the combined weight of every person on Earth. Go back almost 20 years and plastic production was half that number. Today, less than 10% of all plastic waste is recycled. For journalist Beth Gardner, the turning point came about 8 years ago when she learned that major oil companies were investing billions into expanding plastic production. That discovery became the foundation for her new book, Plastic Inc.
2: If you were an oil company, plastic basically gives you another source of income. So the price of oil and gas goes up, the price goes down. But if you're making plastic from it as well, you are padding your profits at the bottom. It's helped to keep, you know, some fracking wells going that would have otherwise shut down. And you're just padding your profits at the top as well when the cost is high.
1: In many ways, plastic is becoming part of the survival strategy for oil and gas companies. As electric vehicles, batteries, and renewable energy continue to grow, leaders are under pressure to find new profit models. Petrochemicals, which include plastics, has emerged as one of the biggest, and the scale of this build-out is hard to miss. Across parts of Texas, Louisiana, and Pennsylvania, huge industrial facilities, known as ethane crackers, run around the clock, turning fossil fuel byproducts into the chemical building blocks used to make plastic.
2: It's hugely polluting, and the carbon footprint is enormous. There's a new ethane cracker outside of Pittsburgh built by Shell Chemicals, subsidiary of the Shell Oil Company, and it's estimated to have the equivalent carbon footprint of more than 400,000 cars. Now, the other thing is that if you are someone who lives in the vicinity of one of these plants, whether it's an ethane cracker or another type of petrochemical plant making different types of plastic, there is often a huge problem with very unhealthy emissions of all kinds of different chemicals, some of them carcinogenic.
1: Gardner feels that most people have been fed a much simpler version of the story. If plastic is a problem, just try to be better about recycling it. She says that this message has been extremely effective at shifting attention away from its negative effects.
2: It's been really successful not only in pushing the idea of recycling as a way to sort of ease people's guilt and, you know, people's feelings of concern about plastic, but also to frame it as an issue of personal responsibility and consumer demand. So they've really sought very aggressively and very successfully to convince us that any problems that there are with excessive use of plastics and plastic wastes is our fault as consumers for demanding them, and also that the only problem there really to worry about is plastics that are improperly disposed of. So it's really sort of erasing the whole issue of excessive production as a problem in and of itself.
1: The reality is that most plastic is single use based on the current processing system we have. Some types are too expensive to process, while others are too complicated to sort. And in most cases, it's still cheaper to make new plastic than to reuse old material. Another question at the center of this debate is who actually pays for plastic after it's thrown away. Right now, much of that cost falls on local governments through trash collection, landfills, and recycling programs. Some states are now pushing extended producer responsibility laws that would shift more of that financial burden back onto the companies producing these items.
2: The idea of extended producer responsibility laws is to change that dynamic by putting the cost back onto the industry, the companies that are making and selling plastic, which would not only relieve a big fiscal burden on local and state governments, but would also begin to change the incentives for industry and maybe reduce some of the motivation that they have to make and sell more and more single-use plastic.
1: Gardner is quick to point out that this isn't about eliminating every form of plastic. Many medical devices, technologies, and safety products depend on the material. Her argument is that the conversation often gets distracted by those essential uses while ignoring the huge volume of disposable items that are being created purely for profit.
2: I think it's just important to remember that we can separate these things out, right? And that the essential uses can stay, but it doesn't mean that we need all of the unnecessary junk that we're throwing in the trash, you know, 5 minutes after it comes into our house.
1: Part of what makes this shift feel so normal is that many people don't remember what life was like before plastic. Decades ago, big companies like Coca-Cola operated large reusable networks where glass bottles were collected, cleaned, and refilled. Those systems disappeared, not because they stopped working, but because plastic bottles became more profitable.
2: It was cheaper for the company, but it wasn't cheaper in total. What happened was that Coke no longer had to deal with the empties, but local governments and state governments all across the country had to deal with the empties. So if this cost were pushed back onto the books of the company, that would change the equation of exactly how cheap plastic is, and which would in turn obviously change the equation of why it is used so frequently.
1: Gardner argues that plastic didn't take over modern life just because people loved the convenience. It grew because it creates massive profits for industry, even if many of the long-term invisible costs were pushed onto public systems and our environment. For many years, the conversation around plastics has been about individual consumer choices. The water bottle you buy, the plastic bags for shopping, the recycling bin you sort. Gardner says the bigger question is why private corporations are working so hard to make sure plastic keeps flowing in the first place. To learn more about this topic and our guest, journalist Beth Gardner, head to viewpointsradio.org. 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Our studio manager is Jay Silvers. I'm Gary Price.
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9: From late-night TV to TikTok feeds, political jokes are everywhere. Comedians help shape how many Americans process elections, politicians, and the constant news cycle. But at a time when people can barely agree on basic facts, what does political comedy even do anymore? Is it changing minds or just giving people another way to root for their side? Patrick Giammario, Associate Professor of Political Science at the University of North Carolina at Greensboro, says comedy and politics have long gone hand in hand.
10: We can go all the way back to the ancient Greeks, where there would be, we have some famous playwrights, in particular Aristophanes, who's a comic playwright who would write plays and put on plays that would make fun of the Athenian democracy, the role of leaders, of the role of war fighting, and whether or not going to war was a good idea or not. And, you know, the form that laughing at politics has taken throughout history has changed. I mean, like I said, you can kind of think about comedy in the ancients, kind of the role of humor and wit become more important kind of in the early modern period and modern period and all the way up to the present, where we have nightly entertainment oriented around making fun of politicians and political events.
9: In the U.S., political satire dates back to the country's founding. Benjamin Franklin used humor to criticize British rule. And by the 1800s, political cartoons were helping shape public opinion at a time when many adults couldn't read. However, the biggest change happened in the 1970s, when Johnny Carson brought political jokes into mainstream late-night TV during Watergate.
11: There was a time when everyone read their local paper, they had it delivered to their doorstep. Everybody, you know, watched the same couple channels on TV. Everybody watched Johnny Carson, and then they talk about it the next day at the water cooler and so forth. And so if Johnny Carson did make political jokes, they would have to be the kinds of political jokes that were palatable to a general audience. And so there was probably less polarization in terms of both news coverage, topics, and also the kinds of jokes that were deemed acceptable.
9: That's Anthony Fowler, a professor in the Harris School of Public Policy at the University of Chicago. He says that with the sheer number of traditional and social media outlets available now, audiences can easily find political comedy that aligns with their views and beliefs. And the people who tend to break through are often the ones who pick a side and stick to it.
11: It used to be the case that if you saw a comedian, it was because one of a few outlets put them on TV. You know, Comedy Central or HBO decided that this person was funny enough and acceptable enough for mass consumption. And now there are many more and easier ways to find comedians that you like and so forth. So I think, you know, so I think what's the state of political comedy? Like, in some ways, it's good in that it's easier for comedians to get out there and have their voices heard. It's easier for consumers to find things that interest them. But it also means that we're in this highly polarized era where at the water cooler, there's nobody, you can't say like, oh, hey, did you catch that special last night or whatever, right? Nobody's watching the same thing. People are segmented.
9: Many of today's most popular late night hosts and comedians have also taken a very clear position against President Trump. He's been the center of political satire for years, but the volume of content has only grown during his second term. But after years of the same punchlines, some people say the material is starting to feel a little worn out.
10: Until, I would say, the 2024 election, there had been this kind of theory on the left, kind of the broad center left in this country, kind of from the Democratic Party through kind of big media, Hollywood, which said that the way to beat Trump was to laugh at him, especially around 2016. This huge proliferation of political satire programs on networks like Comedy Central, but then also the elevation of political comedians to programs that had previously been fairly unpolitical. So the biggest example of this would be Stephen Colbert. And this really persisted for about a decade, right? Well, again, this kind of faith that I think many on the center left had that if we only laugh at him, he'll go away.
9: Clearly, that plan didn't work. But big names like Stephen Colbert and Jimmy Kimmel continue to make Trump a central part of their monologues. But they're also dealing with a level of political backlash that feels different than before. CBS announced last summer that it was canceling Colbert's show, and the last episode recently aired. Meanwhile, Kimmel's been accused by the president and first lady of inciting violence over jokes he made before the White House correspondents' dinner. Beyond the blowback and the headlines, a bigger question remains. Are audiences actually enjoying this content?
10: This is a moment in which Colbert and Kimmel and basically kind of any of these big media, any of these comedians who are hosted on big media platforms who have staked out an oppositional attitude towards Trump are quite weak. This isn't to say that there aren't folks sort of pushing back on these things, right? Of course, you know, Kimmel sort of famously saved his job about 6 months ago when there was kind of this mass uprising of anger in the aftermath of Disney or ABC kind of temporarily canceling his or postponing putting his show on hiatus after being attacked by the administration. But I think on the whole, I think the Trump administration is attacking these programs at a moment when they've already become quite weak, when the popular social base supporting them just simply isn't what it was a decade ago.
9: Over the last 10 years, the popularity of late-night TV has lost ground to streaming and short-form platforms like YouTube and TikTok. But regardless of views and ratings, Giammario and Fowler argue that politicians may disagree with or even condemn jokes made at their expense, but they shouldn't use their power or influence to silence them. Just one day after Trump called for Kimmel's firing on Truth Social, the FCC announced a review of all of ABC's broadcast licenses. To some critics, the timing felt hard to ignore. In a country built around free speech protections, the debate ultimately goes beyond comedy. It's about whether people can publicly mock those in power without fearing retribution.
11: Just a legal, principled First Amendment kind of argument, which is, we certainly would not want to live in a world where government officials were explicitly censoring or silencing any kind of speech that they don't like, whether it's comedy or something else. I think that is a concerning trend. If there's an explicit effort from government officials to silence people and censor people in general, if on the other hand, you know, Trump is just kind of reacting and sharing his opinion and saying like, oh, I don't find Jimmy Kimmel very funny and here's why, I don't see anything obviously wrong with that. And if Jimmy Kimmel's ratings have gone down because everyone who's moderate to conservative stopped watching him, then it kind of makes sense that the network would not want to continue the show.
9: And while audiences are entitled to support or not support any political comedy they choose, Giammario believes conservatives may come to regret pushing back against comedians the way they have.
10: While the Trump administration and its allies may be sort of celebrating the cancellation of Stephen Colbert and Colbert's program and perhaps salivating at the prospect of getting Jimmy Kimmel off the air, this might be something that they come to regret. You know, much of the laughter that was produced by political comedy, particularly during the first Trump term, kind of has functioned less to weaken Trump and his allies and actually sort of diffuse as many tensions and frustrations that everyday citizens have with politicians, with the political system, with the economic situation. And it diffuses them in kind of a safe manner. People are kind of frustrated with the way politics is. They go watch a political comedy show, they laugh a little bit, and they go to bed, and they're kind of relaxed, right? And if you sort of take that release valve away from them by canceling or threatening political comedians on ABC or CBS, now all of a sudden people don't have a kind of safe, quote unquote, safe way to sort of release that energy and frustration and tension.
9: At its best, political comedy offers more than just a distraction from today's political climate. It helps make sense of a complicated moment, holds power to account, and offers people a different way to engage with the news.
10: The ability to make fun of and laugh at the expense of powerful political figures and institutions is an essential feature of any sort of free political culture, right? Comedy makes entrenched hierarchies of power and conventional patterns of acting, you know, it makes them appear ridiculous, at least for a moment. And so this is a way in which citizens kind of break out of established habits of seeing, hearing, and thinking about the world. And because it's an experience through which it becomes possible to kind of see ourselves and one another in new ways, I think it's essential to any kind of democratic political project of building a more equal and just and fair society.
9: To find out more about Patrick Giammario, Anthony Fowler, and all of our featured guests, visit viewpointsradio.org. For more behind the scenes, check out Viewpoints Radio on X, Facebook, and Instagram. This segment was written and produced by Grace Galanti. Our executive producer is Amira Zaveri. Our studio manager is Jay Silvers. I'm Marty Peterson.
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15: This is Viewpoints Explained. I'm Ebony McMorris. More couples are adding an extra item to their wedding to-do list: premarital counseling. A recent survey by The Knot found that out of 17,000 engaged or just married couples, about a third went to couples therapy. For Gen Zers, this number is higher at 39%, and the demand is growing. Data from mental health tech company Headway shows that family and couples therapy appointments increased by more than 50% over the last 2 years. Once seen as a last-ditch effort to save a failing marriage, couples therapy is now viewed as a way to maintain a healthy and happy partnership. And it's not just about avoiding divorce. Many people say they don't want to repeat the patterns they saw in their parents' marriages. One upside is that therapy offers a neutral and supportive space to have difficult conversations about common relationship issues like where money is being spent or how couples talk to each other in moments of conflict. Experts say that while premarital therapy can fix a relationship, it can help couples gain the right tools as they move into this next chapter. And for a growing number of young people, it's becoming just as important as picking a venue or choosing what's on the menu. That's Viewpoints Explained for this week. More in a moment.

0: Welcome to Culture Crash, where we examine what's new and old in entertainment. So often, when it comes to pop culture, it's all about what's shiny and new. Trailers for the biggest movies of the summer, push notifications for a new show, and billboards boasting about the latest albums from music's hottest stars. But there is, of course, a beauty in going back and revisiting an old favorite. For instance, did you know that Breaking Bad is just still streaming on Netflix? I often cite it as my favorite show of all time, and it was recently calling to me from its little window for a rewatch. The series, which ran from 2008 to 2013, aired just 62 episodes, but managed to become one of TV's biggest successes of all time. The series won 16 Primetime Emmy Awards, including 2 for Outstanding Drama Series, as well as 4 for Bryan Cranston, 3 for Aaron Paul, and 2 for Anna Gunn. Breaking Bad also gave audiences what I consider to be the greatest single season of all time, with its 5th and final. Endings can be tricky for shows. Audiences are often in love with the long game on TV and seem to balk at endings more than they embrace them. But Breaking Bad, with all of its intricate plots and richly satisfying characters, is an absolute exception to that trend. All 16 episodes in its final season serve a purpose, and not a note is missing. The season aired over 2 years, and even that somehow worked out in the show's favor, with its stunning mid-season cliffhanger keeping audiences on edge for 11 long months in 2012 and 2013. The show's final 3 episodes, Ozymandias, Granite State, and Felina, defied audience expectations for plotting, climaxing earlier than we expected, and then paying that off with an icy penultimate episode and a second climax of a series finale. Revisiting it all these years later proves just how right critics and audiences were to celebrate the show's ending so thoroughly. And it's always just sitting there on our TVs, waiting to be devoured all over again. I'm Evan Rook.
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21: 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No hype, no social media fads, no need to be on TV, because the County Line's the real deal, and they've been the real deal for a long time, trust me. So whether you can two-step or just think you can, we'll see you at the County Line.
22: A better life with Dr. Sanjay Gupta.
23: Slowly but surely, AI is seeping its way into every corner of our lives. One area perhaps I didn't expect is diet advice. A new study out of Turkey found that chatbots are recommending to teen boys and girls that they restrict their daily calories to dangerously low levels and eat a balance of nutrients that are kind of out of whack. Remember, teenagers are growing, one pediatrician told us. If they aren't getting enough nutrition, it can really stunt their growth on a number of levels. And in extreme cases, it can lead to significant health consequences. Large language models, LLMs, they are designed to agree with you. So if you're looking to lose weight, they're going to push you pretty hard in that direction. They also sometimes don't know how to tell the difference between good information and bad information. And you know who does? Your doctor. I'm Dr. Sanjay Gupta, helping you live a better life.
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0: If you could erase one cringe moment from your life, what would that moment be? Lauren made me remember a moment I wanted to forget weekend and erased a moment I was going to talk about this morning. I don't even know what that moment is anymore. We're outside a concert, okay? And again, thank you very much. We met so many people who came to Braves Country Fest over the weekend at Truist. It was hot, it was sweaty, but it was so amazing meeting you out front. We were out there for hours taking pictures, getting to talk to you. It was such a great time out front. We can't thank you again for coming out and saying hi to us. That meant the world to us. Well, we're you know, setting up the photo booth and we're taking pictures, and I see this one woman comes over. Lauren's talking to her, and Lauren, you asked her what question?
1: I said, "What do you do?" Because she was pregnant, and she told me she was pregnant, so I didn't think there was anything wrong with me asking her when the baby was due.
0: Mm-hmm. Let me take you back a bunch of years ago.

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1027 The Hit Kicker, Brevard's number one country, Mike in the Midday, back in the driver's seat on this happy Monday. Is there such thing as a happy Monday? If you did have time to rest, relax, and recharge over the weekend, then yes, it can be a happy Monday. By the way, they say it's the most productive work day of the week, I guess.

1027 Hit Kicker, Brevard's number one country. Good morning. It's Mike in the Midday, playing the most nonstop country hits. We'll get you qualified for this Kenny Chesney flyaway to Vegas to see him at the Sphere. Got a new keyword coming up here in about 10 minutes.

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1027 Hit Kicker, Brevard's number one country. It's Mike in the Midday playing the most nonstop country hits. We got some Luke Combs coming up this hour. Ella Langley, she played in West Palm this past weekend. Here's newcomer Zach John King. This one's called Get to Drinkin', and you got it first here on the Hit Kicker.

0: 1027 Hit Kicker, Brevard's number one country. It's Mike in the Midday. Thanks for letting me be a part of your Monday work day. If you didn't make it to CMA Music Fest this past month, I guess it was the beginning of the month, a couple weeks ago, there is the TV special, CMA Fest, presented by SoFi. It's going to happen next Thursday, the 25th, 8 o'clock. It's going to be on ABC, and it'll be streaming the next day on Hulu. It's going to feature the four nights of country superstars who performed, jam-packed into 3 hours of television, hosted by Riley Green and Laura Spencer. And by the way, if you didn't make it there and it's on your bucket list, you're like, man, I really want to go to CMA Music Fest one of these years. 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
6: A better life with Dr. Sanjay Gupta.
7: Slowly but surely, AI is seeping its way into every corner of our lives. One area perhaps I didn't expect is diet advice. A new study out of Turkey found that chatbots are recommending to teen boys and girls that they restrict their daily calories to dangerously low levels and eat a balance of nutrients that are kind of out of whack. Remember, teenagers are growing, one pediatrician told us. If they aren't getting enough nutrition, it can really stunt their growth on a number of levels. And in extreme cases, it can lead to significant health consequences. Large language models, LLMs, they are designed to agree with you. So if you're looking to lose weight, they're going to push you pretty hard in that direction. They also sometimes don't know how to tell the difference between good information and bad information. And you know who does? Your doctor. I'm Dr. Sanjay Gupta, helping you live a better life.
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1027, Hey Kicker Brevard's number one country. It's Mike in the midday. We'll hop into a day for everything, friend. Coming up next, right now, I got the brand new one from Lainey Wilson. And by the way, yes, that's John Mayer playing the guitar on this one. A little help from John. It's called Phone Keys Wallet. You got it first on the Hit Kicker.

0: 1027 Hit Kicker Brevard's number one country, Mike and Midday on your Monday. All right, friend, look at that. It's time for you and I to hop into a day for everything. Yep, 365 days a year, and they like to slap, slap, slap something on every day of the calendar. Today, yes, we stand proud. It's National Man Day. Didn't know we had our own day. Anyway, it's also National Lobster Day. I like a lobster roll sandwich. That sounds good. It's also National Photography Day, National Prune Day, and finally, National Kiss a Wookiee Day. Kiss a Wookiee. We got 6 days left. Father's Day is coming up on Sunday. Don't forget about dear old dad. You can sign dad up to win $5,000 in the Top Pop Contest over at thehitkicker.com. And just 19 days left until Independence Day, when we're going to celebrate America 250 in style. All right, friend, go ahead and pick something on the list. Celebrate it. Be safe if you're kissing a Wookiee. Have fun doing it.
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15: 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There's a term for that: social offloading. And experts we talked to warned that this habit could be stunting emotional growth, leaving an already isolated generation who came of age during the pandemic even less prepared for the messiness of human interaction. Sure, AI can help you polish whatever it is you're looking to say, but that's not very human, right? It's the messiness that makes our interactions with each other so real. It's also what makes them so validating, help us to develop our confidence, our voice, our deep bonds with each other. Psychiatrists we talked to encouraged turning to family or friends when you're struggling to express yourself. They are keen to help. I'm Dr. Sanjay Gupta. helping you live a better life.

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1: 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And if you're out driving around today during your lunch hour, make sure you sing along on the radio. Yep. They say singing drivers are better drivers. Drivers who sing along to the radio are more alert and less tired behind the wheel than those who don't sing. So hang tight. We'll get right back to it, and you can start singing along. I got Jason Aldean and Kane Brown coming up.
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9: You ever wake up in the middle of the night or maybe first thing in the morning and notice drool on your pillow? Unless you're sleeping next to someone who hasn't already seen all your good, bad, and ugly, it's probably not that big a deal and not anything to worry about, unless it's something that just started happening recently. When people drool at night, it's often because of a stuffy nose, acid reflux, or being a mouth breather. People who sleep on their stomach or side are more likely to drool than someone who sleeps on their back. But in some cases, drooling at night can be a warning sign of something more serious, like dental issues, sleep apnea, or even early symptoms of Parkinson's disease. If you're at all concerned about this, the best place to start is with an ENT doctor, an ears, nose, and throat doctor. They can recommend a sleep study to possibly get some answers. I'm Dr. Sanjay Gupta, helping you live a better life.

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Yeah, we're up to the third keyword for today to get you qualified for that flyaway to see Kenny at the Sphere in Vegas. 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

0: From her Cloud 9 album, Megan Maroney, and 6 months later. 1027 to Hit Kicker, Brevard's number one country. Mike in the midday doing the Monday edition of the All Request Lunch Hour, sponsored by Fish Lips Waterfront Bar and Grill. Up to the third keyword for today to get qualified to go see Kenny Chesney. He's going to be taking over the Sphere out in Vegas this summer. And we want to get you there. Round trip airfare for two. 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Plus, you'll get the VIP package to see Kenny live. 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
9: A better life with Dr. Sanjay Gupta.
10: For the 9th year in a row, Finland has been named the happiest country in the world. That's according to the World Happiness Report put out every year by the Wellbeing Research Center at the University of Oxford in the UK. Two other Nordic nations, Iceland and Denmark, came in at numbers 2 and 3. Now, having spent quite a bit of time in these countries over my 2.5 decades as a journalist, I can tell you that this is not at all that surprising. There's an entirely different way of thinking in these countries. We before me, you might say. In other words, the mentality is less adversarial and much more, we're all in this together. One other interesting thing that came up was that no matter where someone lived, the more time they spent on social media, the less happy they were. Want to smile? It's simple. Put your phone away for a bit. I'm Dr. Sanjay Gupta, helping you live a better life.
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1027 Hey Kicker, Brevard's number one country. It's Mike in the midday. Thanks for letting me be a part of this Monday workday. If I did not get to your request today for the All Request Lunch Hour sponsored by Fish Lips, I got my list here, friend, and we shall do it all again tomorrow starting at noon. Here's Riley.

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1027 Hey Kicker Brevard's number one country, Ella Langley. These guys, Old Dominion, the Jimmy Buffett Coral Reefer Band, Clint Black, Shenandoah, were all part of the Alan Jackson 5 o'clock somewhere this past weekend. Good times to be had by all, right? Yeah.

0: 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All I do is work. 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

1027 The Hit Kicker, Brevard's number one country. It's Mike in the Midday. 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We've got some free money up for grabs. It is the Top Pop Contest. 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

0: 1027 The Hit, Kicker Brevard's number one country mic in the midday on your Monday afternoon. So I don't know about you, but did you get a chance to watch the UFC Freedom 250 last night from DC? I tell you what, I was really impressed. Fantastic. It was a beautiful production, and I just couldn't believe how many people were on the lawn behind the lawn with watching the whole thing, like 90,000 plus watching this UFC fight, UFC 250 Freedom fight, on monitors and screens. Now, obviously, they could hear a crowd. They were close enough to hear the crowds from both sides for security reasons, but I just thought it was amazing. And then, of course, in the end there, you had a shocker, you know, turn of events. The underdog won. So it was actually pretty interesting. And then, I mean, it's been a fantastic weekend for America in sports. I mean, on Friday night, we got our first game in the World Cup, and we scored 4 runs. That's like more than we scored in the entire run last time we were in the World Cup. Let's see, in the Hurricanes, Carolina Hurricanes won the Stanley Cup, celebrating. The Knicks in New York, celebrating, winning the national championship, destroying the city, even though the game was on the road. Really? I could never figure that out. When the home team does really well, we've got to burn buses and flip over cars. Really? That's how we celebrate? Can we like simmer that down just a little bit? But yeah, so you got the Knicks, the Hurricane, good UFC fight yesterday. And we're 1-0 in the World Cup. Next game's Friday at 3, I believe, against Australia.
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8: 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There's a term for that. Social offloading. And experts we talked to warned that this habit could be stunting emotional growth, leaving an already isolated generation who came of age during the pandemic even less prepared for the messiness of human interaction. Sure, AI can help you polish whatever it is you're looking to say, but that's not very human, right? It's the messiness that makes our interactions with each other so real. 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Psychiatrists we talked to encouraged turning to family or friends when you're struggling to express yourself. They are keen to help. I'm Dr. Sanjay Gupta, helping you live a better life.
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0: 1027, the hit kicker, Brevard's number one country. It's Mike in the Midday. Thank you so much. So many people came out, got to meet so many new people out at the Melbourne Orlando International Airport. We were there on Saturday night for the Space Coast Honor Flight, which, by the way, if you've never heard of this, or maybe you've seen the signs when you're going down Apollo or at some point in time when they're about to have one of their space honor flights, and you're like, what does that even mean? Well, what it is they take veterans. So they've taken over 2,400 veterans, over 87 flights to Washington, D.C. for a day of honor. And what they do is they fly them out like 4 o'clock in the morning. And then they come back. They made it back about 9:30 on Saturday night. And then it's free parking. It's free admission. They have music. They have Intercoastal Brewing. They have food trucks. They have a band. And we wait for and kind of celebrate them when they come back. And when they get off the plane, after going through D.C., being honored all day at their respective memorials, whether they were in World War II, Korean War, or Vietnam War, and when they get off the plane, they come through, and it's basically a parade of cheering. And I tell you what, man, put a tear in your eye. And I was honored to be a part of it. So you should be a part of it, too. And if you go to their website, spacecoasthonorflight.org, maybe if you got a grandfather, uncle, or something like that was in one of those wars, you can sign them up. And hopefully, at the next one coming up, you'll join us at the Orlando International Airport. And I'm seeing the next one. It looks like, let's see. I'm not quite sure, but I want to say it's in August. And because we just did the June one. Yeah, I believe it's in August. But you got to show up. You got to bring your kids. Kids of all ages were there. And it's just something remarkable. We're just honoring our heroes. You know what? That we are free to do what we want, say what we want, like who we want, because of these military veterans who have fought to keep our freedom. So, yep, Space Coast Honor Flight. Check them out, spacecoasthonorflight.org. And hopefully we'll see you at the Melbourne Orlando International Airport in August when they do it again.
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1027 Hey Kicker, Brevard's number one country. It is Mike in the Midday. Thanks for letting me be a part of your Monday workday. Had a request for a newcomer, Josh Ross. Here's Hate How You Look, and you got it first here on the Hit Kicker. It's

0: It's Lee Bryson, 1027 The Hit, Kicker Brevard's number one country. I'm Mike in the midday. Let's get you qualified for our flyaway to go see Kenny Chesney. Heading back out to Vegas. He'll be at the Sphere again this summer. And we want to get you there for this once-in-a-lifetime experience. Round-trip airfare for two. We'll get you two nights hotel stay at the Venetian Resort Las Vegas, the only resort actually attached to the Sphere. Woo! No need to get an Uber. And we're going to get you VIP tickets for two to see Kenny Chesney live. So if you want to go, you know how the contest works. We do four keywords each and every weekday over a two-week period. When you hear the keywords, you text them off to 95819. All right, so you got that? Good, good, good. All right, so up to the third keyword today, good till 3 o'clock, and it's revival. All right, text the word revival, R-E-V-I-V-A-L, revival. Text that to 95819 to get qualified for a chance to become the grand prize winner to see Kenny Chesney in Vegas at the Sphere. That's revival. Text that to 95819. Keyword's good until 3. Eric De Niro comes in at 3 with a new keyword this afternoon. All right, more information, contest rules, just click away over to hitkicker.com.
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12: A better life with Dr. Sanjay Gupta.
13: Slowly but surely, AI is seeping its way into every corner of our lives. One area perhaps I didn't expect is diet advice. A new study out of Turkey found that chatbots are recommending to teen boys and girls that they restrict their daily calories to dangerously low levels and eat a balance of nutrients that are kind of out of whack. Remember, teenagers are growing, one pediatrician told us. If they aren't getting enough nutrition, it can really stunt their growth on a number of levels. And in extreme cases, it can lead to significant health consequences. Large language models, LLMs, they are designed to agree with you. So if you're looking to lose weight, they're going to push you pretty hard in that direction. They also sometimes don't know how to tell the difference between good information and bad information. And you know who does? Your doctor. I'm Dr. Sanjay Gupta, helping you live a better life.
14: He's got ties. He's got socks. 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

1027 Hit Kicker, Brevard's number one country. It's Mike and the Midday. Getting up on out of here. Going to hand these keys over to Eric De Niro coming in at 3 to get you through the rest of your Monday afternoon. Thanks for tuning in. Have a good one. Stay safe. And remember to keep on smiling, my friend. Oh, why you ask? Well, makes people wonder what you've been up to. Have a blessed rest of your Monday afternoon.

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1027, the Hit Kicker, Brevard's number one country, De Niro with you on a Monday. 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

1027, the Hit Kicker, Brevard's number one country. 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

0: 1027 The Hit Kicker, Brevard's number one country. Ford has recalled more than 250,000 Focus models because the engines can stall unexpectedly. The recall includes model years 2012 to 2018.
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0: 1027, the hit kicker, Brevard's number one country. I'm Eric De Niro, and a Disclosure Day won the weekend box office with a $44 million opening weekend. And the commercial said that this was a Steven Spielberg's best movie in 20 years. But according to a ranking of all of Steven Spielberg's movies, it comes in at number 28. E.T. comes in at number one. Jaws comes in at number two.
1: Kincaid and Dallas. You joined us just in time. Great moments of adulting. I fixed and replaced the cabin air filter in my car. I've known people that literally, when it got to time to do those things, they just went and like bought a new car. They literally bought a new car.
2: Oh my God.
1: Yeah, I got a blinker out. You know what? I'm just going to buy a new car.
3: I got a blinker out, yeah. So I'm going to buy a new car.
1: I got to change the
3: blinker.
1: Okay. You know what? Lisa's going to be up soon anyway. I'm done. I'm not going to. No more. I'm done.
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1027, the Hit Kicker, Brevard's number one country. How would you like to win $5,000? We've got a chance for you to do just that. 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

0: 1027 The Hit Kicker, Brevard's number one country. A 33-year-old man was pulled over right here in Florida on Friday after he was clocked flying down the highway at more than 90 miles per hour. And he had 34 empty White Claw cans piled up on the passenger seat. He was twice the legal limit and was charged with DUI.
1: Vegas is calling. So is Kenny Chesney. Kenny is headed back to the legendary Sphere Las Vegas.
2: Thanks, my tractor sexy.
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0: 1027, the Hit Kicker, Brevard's number one country actor, Timothy Chalamet, has made an ad for the prediction market call sheet. And now you can bet on how old he'll be when he can finally grow a full mustache.
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0: 1027 The Hit Kicker, Brevard's number one country. I'm Eric De Niro, and a Ford has recalled more than 250,000 Focus models because the engines can suddenly and unexpectedly stall. The recall includes model years 2012 to 2018.
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1027, the hit kicker, Brevard's number one country. 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